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0: Fedt. 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Så nu får vi lige Anna Rose her i røret. Anna Rose, it's great. Thank you so much for taking time here just before the show to talk to us in our radio program.
2: Hello. It's lovely to be here.
1: Anna Rose, it's a pleasure to work with you on stage, and it's so fun to do An American in Paris with you. It's just 5 minutes of dancing, but you've done the full musical.
2: Yeah.
1: Meaning, I mean, first of all, you're prima ballerina at the Royal Ballet in London, but you're singing, you have a beautiful voice, and you did the American in Paris musical in London at Sadler's Wells, or was it...
2: I did the dance section with the Royal Ballet, and then I did the musical in Geneva, Grand Théâtre de Genève, in Switzerland.
1: And you haven't done a musical before that?
2: Not since being very, very young, when I was about 7. And I did Chitty Chitty Bang Bang and Les Mis Serables on the West End. But then I had a big break from...
1: How old were you when you did those?
2: About 7 to 10, before taking ballet more seriously. Yeah. Yeah, did a couple of musicals as a child.
1: Okay, but so it's safe to say that you hadn't done a big lead in a musical ever?
2: Yeah, this was definitely out of my comfort zone.
1: Yeah, but it went well.
2: Yeah, thankfully.
1: And here we are.
2: Yeah.
1: We asked you if you want to play some music for us for our radio show. What have you chosen and why, and what does it mean to you?
2: The music I've come with is... Piano Concerto No. 2 by Shostakovich, and it's from Sir Kenneth MacMillan's concerto, and this is a particularly beautiful moment of the ballet. I usually dance the first movement, where it's full of athletic, virtuosic movement, and it's super tiring, and when I hear this second movement, Pas de Deux, I'm usually puffing away in the wings, and I lie down and I close my eyes and I just take a breath and I listen to this gorgeous piece of music.

0: Jacob.
1: Ja, det vi hørte her, det var altså selveste prins Henrik, der læste digtet Kut af Kut op, mens musikken fra Fauré og Præsion Ræf spillede. 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Og vi skifter lige til engelsk nu, fordi at han sælger ikke dansk, selvom vi er i Danmark her. Så Stephen, welcome to the program.
2: Thank you very much.
1: It's been a pleasure being here for 10 years with you, and you've been here for a lot longer than that. And we are sitting here in the lobby of a hotel. Tonight we are performing once again the final show of the second part of this year's Verdensballetten tour. Stephen, we would love to ask some of the artists here with us today what the music which is closest to their hearts, which has a special meaning for them, is. So. Yeah.
2: Well, I grew up with a real mix of music. My father loved a lot of rock music growing up in Australia. But my real introduction to classical music began when I started dancing. My tap teacher started to introduce me to a lot of jazz music. The ballet side of things obviously introduced me to Tchaikovsky and incredible composers like that. Genuinely, one of the pieces of music that still to this day sends shivers down my spine in the best possible way imaginable is Prokofiev's Balcony Pas de Deux scene from Romeo and Juliet. It's just the most iconic piece of music, and to dance to is extraordinary.
3: And Stephen, I know there's a story behind this. Tell us about the first time you performed the Balcony Pas de Deux or Romeo and Juliet, and how old you were, and so on.
2: I was incredibly young. It was my second season in the company, and I was not scheduled to perform Romeo at all. I guess it's the circle of a dancer's life. Injuries happen, they're unfortunate, and as dancers you're on both sides of that. Sometimes you are the one that's injured and you miss out, and other times you're the one that benefits and gets an opportunity that perhaps wouldn't have come at all, or not that quickly. At that age, I was on the receiving end in a positive way. The dancer was unfortunately injured. It was Johan Kobog dancing with Alina Kodrikaru for the opening night in London in Royal Ballet's production by Sir Kenneth Macmillan. And it was decided that I would go on.
3: Were you already an understudy for the role, or was it out of the blue?
2: It was completely out of the blue. I was not an understudy. I was very young in the company. So I had 5 days before the opening night to learn the entire production, all the pas de deux, the sword fights, all the group scenes. I'd obviously done the court of ballet roles, so I was familiar with the production, and I always watched every principal every single night. I knew it was a role I wanted to do. So, okay, I had not ever done a single step of the ballet, but I had lived it every night watching the other artists. So 5 days,
3: and just for the record and for the audience, without being an understudy, 5 days to learn Romeo, a three-act ballet, one of the giants of the ballet world. It is crazy. But you did it, and that's, I think, proves what kind of person and artist you are.
2: Well, I can't speak really about that, but all I can say is that act one in Sir Kenneth Macmillan's production is so strenuous, and it's very athletic, actually. To get through it is quite a lot. And the Balcony Pas de Deux comes right at the end of that hour-long push of exhaustion, bearing in mind I was very young with all this unknown energy around, like, can I do it? Can he get through it? All of that sort of stuff. So when Juliet, who was Alina Kodrikaru, came running towards me for this long run into a long pirouette that opens directly as the maestro in the pit goes, bam! It's just the most amazing feeling. And because you are so tired and overwhelmed at that point, I guess it's sort of a euphoric moment. The artist and the music, everyone on stage, the lighting, the costumes, every single element plus every single instrument in that pit collide, and it's just the most beautiful moment.
1: Thank you so much, Stephen. So I think we should put this music on and sit back and let this the wonderful music from Prokofiev pour over us.
3: Thank you for joining us, Stephen.
2: Pleasure.

0: Det vi hørte her, det var de vidunderlige toner til Prokofievs Romeo og Julie, og det var altså balkonscenen. 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Hey Jana, how are you?
1: Hi, I'm good, thank you.
0: Jana, we've reached the point in this program which is normally the moment where we ask our guest to send a piece of music into eternity, or it could be a piece of music they bring with them onto like a desert island, something which means the world to them. Mm-hmm. So Alban and I would love to ask you, is there a piece of music you'd like to take us with you on a journey into eternity with?
1: Yes, one of close to my heart, it's Arvo Pärt, Spiegel im Spiegel.
0: And this beautiful music, Spiegel im Spiegel, is what does it mean especially to you?
1: It's follow all my career, like it was one first of piece what create for me elegie, like I dance with my husband and still we are dancing. And 2 years ago I learned new piece called Sola. It's quite old piece, like maybe 20 years old of this piece, and by Victor Ulate, choreographer. And it's touched me so close, like I learned this music so close, and I feel like every notes and every melody, it's part of my life, or it's explain all emotion in the music.
2: That's fantastic, Jana. Thank you for choosing this music. Thank you for doing this for us. And it's an honor to be on stage with you, I must say, personally. So thank you so much.

my dream. Baby, all I can think of is Alice. Arithmetic, arithmetic.

that hold me here are tangled up around the pier. And so a secret kiss bring madness with